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1: 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As you informed that our broadcast lasts for an hour, and you can listen to informational part of our broadcast. Here are the headlines of the news. 8 from the President of the Republic of Tajikistan has been delivered to the resident of the Rushan district affected by the natural disaster. The Shanghai Cooperation Organization foreign ministers discussed strengthening multilateral cooperation. Meeting of the Minister of the Foreign Affairs with the Deputy Prime Minister and Minister of Foreign Affairs of the Islamic Republic of Pakistan. Meeting with the Minister of Foreign Affairs of Kyrgyzstan. A regular meeting of the Public Council of the Republic of Tajikistan was held in the Shahrinav district. As previously reported, on July 20, heavy rains in the village of Barushon and the Dehrushon in the Rushan district of the Gorno-Badakhshan Autonomous Region damaged for 40 homes. According to the regional executive body, Khovar reported that at the direction of the leader of the nation, Imam Ali Rahman, the situation is under the constant control of the government of the Republic of Tajikistan. Presidential aid included building materials for new housing and food was delivered to the affected families in the Rushan district on July 24. Residents affected by the natural disaster expressed gratitude to the state and the government for their support and care, emphasizing that such attention inspires them during these difficult times. Regional Governor Sharifkhan Safarzoda noted that with the support of the government, construction of new homes has begun for 10 families whose homes were completely destroyed by the natural disaster. Necessary measures to address the aftermath of the disaster are also being taken with the relevant agencies' activity working on the ground. Sharifkhan Safarzoda revived the progress of recovery and disaster relief effort and gave specific instruction and directives to those responsible to expedite recovery efforts and provide comprehensive support to the affected population. As a reminder, due to the rising temperature and melting snow and glaciers and mudslide occurred in the high mountainous areas of the villages of Barushan and Dehrushan in the Nazarsho Dodi Khudoyev rural Jamaat of the Rushan district, causing damage to homes, agricultural land, sports grounds, streets and sidewalks. The regular meeting of the Council of Foreign Ministers of the Shanghai Cooperation Organization member states was held on July 24 in Cholpon Ata, Kyrgyzstan. A delegation from the Republic of Tajikistan led by Foreign Minister Sirojuddin Muhriddin participated in the meeting. According to the Ministry of Foreign Affairs of the Republic of Tajikistan, during the meeting, the foreign ministers discussed a wide range of issues related to strengthening a further developing multifaceted cooperation within the Shanghai Cooperation Organization and exchanged views on current international and regional issues. The minister also discussed a package of draft document to be submitted for revive and approval by the Council of Heads of State of the Shanghai Cooperation Organization member states and adopted relevant decisions. Speaking at the meeting, Tajikistan's Foreign Minister Sirojuddin Muhriddin outlined the country's position on key areas of cooperation within the organization. He placed particular emphasis on the need to identify the coordination of joint effort to counter modern security challenges and threats, as well as to ensure stability and sustainable development within the Shanghai Cooperation Organization region. On the sidelines of the meeting, President of the Kyrgyz Republic, Sadir Japarov, received the foreign minister of the Shanghai Cooperation Organization member states. During the meeting, the parties discussed the further development of cooperation within the organization and preparation for the next meeting of the Shanghai Cooperation Organization Heads of the State Council. On 24 July 2026, on the sidelines of the regular meeting of the Council of Foreign Ministers of the Member States of the Shanghai Cooperation Organization held in Cholpon Ata, Kyrgyz Republic, His Excellency Sirojiddin Muhriddin, the Ministry of Foreign Affairs of the Republic of Tajikistan, met with the Mr. Muhammad Ishaqdar, Deputy Prime Minister, Ministry of Foreign Affairs of the Islamic Republic of Pakistan. During the meeting, the parties discussed topical issues of bilateral cooperation and exchanged views on further strengthening cooperation between Tajikistan and Pakistan within the framework of regional and international organizations. At the conclusion of the meeting, the interlocutors reaffirmed their strong commitment to further enhancing bilateral relations, particularly in the field of economy, trade, industry, and energy. On July 24, 2026, on the sidelines of the meeting of the Council of Ministers of Foreign Affairs of the Shanghai Cooperation Organization member states, the Ministry of Foreign Affairs of the Republic of Tajikistan, Sirojiddin Muhriddin, met with the Minister of the Foreign Affairs of the Kyrgyz Republic, Jeymbek Kulubayev. During the meeting, issues of developing and strengthening bilateral and multilateral relations were discussed. Specific attention paid to the prospect for expanding trade, economic cooperation, as well as cultural and humanitarian ties. The parties also exchanged views on important issues on the international agenda and expressed their readiness to strengthening cooperation within the framework of international organizations, particularly the United Nations, the Shanghai Cooperation Organization, and other international institutions. A regular mobile meeting of the Public Council of the Republic of Tajikistan was held in the Shahrina district, reported the regional correspondent of Khobar. The meeting discussed the green economy as a factor in the sustainable social development and the expansion of the scope of activities of the Public Council of the cities of Tursunzadeh, Gisar and Baghdad, and the district of Shahrina, Varzob and the Rudaki. The development of a green economy in the Republic of Tajikistan is based on the Green Economy Development Strategy for 2023-2037 adopted in 2022 by the decree of the Government of the Republic of Tajikistan. The goal of the strategy is to implement institution reforms, ensure the efficient use of natural capital, attract investment, introduce modern and innovative technologies, and strengthening international cooperation toward a green economy. In his 2023 State of the National Address, Emomali Rahmon, President of the Republic of Tajikistan, stated that additional measures must be taken in the areas of public investment and digitalization of environmental protection to produce green energy, develop a green economy, and reduce greenhouse gas emissions. Implementation of the head of the state instructions will facilitate the development of priority sectors of the national economy, including energy, agriculture, industry, tourism, and especially ecotourism, which is recognized as a profitable and highly profitable sector. This will also accelerate the construction of healthcare facilities, tourism center, and healthcare organization, as well as the creation of new jobs. At the meeting, members of the city and district public council were instructed to conduct public outreach effort to strengthening and implementing a green economy. Dear listeners, this was the latest news from the OZ Tajik, and here we present you soon. Stay with our program.

0: Hello, book lovers and dear peers. This is the first episode of the Book and Time program. I am with you, Sabrina Bakhtiar. In this program, we'll turn the colorful, interesting, and memorable pages of the stories of our famous writers together. Dear listeners, if you have a lot of classes at school and don't have time to read fiction, join our program. This program will help you quickly learn the contents of a novel or novella. In today's program, we'll flip through the page of Master Sadreddin Ayni's novella, Maktabi Kuhna. Have you read Master Sadreddin Ayni's story Maktabi Kuhna? What events are described in this story and what is the purpose of writing it? How did Master Sadreddin Ayni begin his education? Let's delve into the story together and find answers to our question. Our interviewee is Sanaubar, a participant in the Republican competition Dawn of Wisdom book. Sanaubar, welcome to our program.
1: Thank you.
0: How many prose works of Master Sadreddin Ayni have you read?
1: I have read 6 of Sadreddin Ayni's prose works, of one of which is Yodosh, consisting of 4 parts, 2 novellas and 3 short stories. My favorite is the novella Maktabi Kuhna.
0: What events and incidents are included in the story Maktabi Kuhna?
1: Sadreddin Ayni's novella Maktabi Kuhna tells the story of his school years and the events surrounding his education.
0: At what age was Master Sadreddin Ayni first sent to a boys' school?
1: Sadreddin Ayni was first taken to a boys' school at the age of 5 years, 4 months, 4 weeks, and 4 days. According to his mother, he was very active in those years and enjoyed children's games. The second time his father took Sadreddin Ayni to school, he was 6 years old, carrying a tray full of flatbreads and raisins. The flatbreads and raisins were distributed among the children.
0: How many types of games were there in the old school?
1: The boys' school had 4 types of games. It was chess, qual, archery, and harmut.
0: How does Sadreddin Ayni's story Maktabi Kuhna ultimately end?
1: The story of Sadreddin Ayni's Maktabi Kuhna, one day he was preparing for a wrestling match on the eve of Navruz, and a young man from Bukhara arrived to head wrestled everyone and won. Sadreddin Ayni's father said to the young man, "If you are from Bukhara, then compete with my son," in an abjad context. Sadreddin Ayni's father asked him a question, but the young man couldn't answer. Sadreddin Ayni answered the question. The young man's throat was consumed by abjads, and Sadreddin Ayni defeated him in the wrestling match and won. This is where the story ends.
0: Dear listeners, you have heard our conversation about Sadreddin Ayni's story Maktabi Kuhna. Dear listeners, at the end of the program, we offer you some useful recommendations on the path of the studying science and knowledge. First, interest, diligence, and patience. If you apply these 3 actions to your learning, you are sure to succeed. Be a lover of books and read it.

0: 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I'm with you, Sabrina Aminova. Today we'd like to talk about Mary Shelley's famous book, Frankenstein. This book is not just a fictional story, but a work that touches on important questions about humanity, science and responsibility for the creation of the world. Our guest today is Sanavbar Yakubova. 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
1: Thank you.
0: Dear listeners, let's begin our conversation on this topic and explore the content of this work together. Sanavbar, what is this book about?
1: Frankenstein by Mary Shelley is a fantastical story that makes the reader feel as if they are living in a fictional world. It's a captivating and highly engaging story. The main apple of the work lies in the protagonist's actions and how he creates a gaunt man.
0: How many characters are involved in the work?
1: The following characters appear in the story is Walton, Victor Frankenstein, Elizabeth, Justin and William.
0: Where does the book begin?
1: The story begins with a young man setting off, which his name is Walton, on a journey to the North Pole. He dreams of getting there. He loves the wizard there and describes each of the place in detail in the North Pole.
0: What kind of family did Victor grow up in?
1: Victor Frankenstein grew up in Geneva, Switzerland. His family is one of the best known families in Switzerland. For many years, members of his family held public office, and his father was famous for his public service. And perhaps he should tell about her father and mother. And he says that one of my father's friends was a rich businessman. Once a deal, this man worked on went bad, but he kept his word to all the people who trust him. He paid off everyone who had lost money, but he was left without a cent. He and his daughter became very poor. They had to move away from the city of Geneva. And his father heard that his friend had fallen on hard times. He wanted to visit him. When he saw the way his friend and his daughter were living, her father's heart almost broke. He offered help, but his friend was very proud. He refused any help. He was ill. The only money he had came from small jobs his daughter did for the people in town. When she wasn't working, the young woman spent most of her time taking care of her sick father.
0: Now, what prompted its invention?
1: Reading books on magic led him to create such a monster, which her name is Frankenstein. He also paid more attention to natural disaster and believed he also possesses magical powers.
0: Who were Victor's friends?
1: The Victor's friends was Elizabeth, Justin and William.
0: Do you think it is possible to create such inventions with extensive knowledge and a lot of reading?
1: I believe Mary Shelley is unrivaled in the creation of fiction because she wrote it all in a single dream and in a remarkable, easy-to-read style. Perhaps with extensive knowledge, a person can invent something, but not a single living creature, even a robot, because everything can be created by human hands, but life cannot be given.
0: What will Victor name his invention?
1: His created name was Frankenstein, the very big monster with big eyes and green color.
0: What does Victor's invention lead to?
1: Victor's invention led to the murder of his friends because the moment the monster first opened its eyes, Victor became frightened and ran away from home. This act greatly upset and angered Victor's created because others feared him and beat him. They called him a monster, but his name was Frankenstein, and inside he did good deeds, while the behavior of those around him and his monster who created him drove him to do bad things. Victor's friends, as well as his wife Elizabeth, were killed from his created Frankenstein.
0: How does the story of Frankenstein end?
1: The story ends with Victor's own death. He tries to destroy his invention, but is unable to because the monster power is too great, resulting in Victor's death. And the monster is sent to the North Pole and remains there for the rest of its life.
0: Thank you so much, Sanobar, for being with us today and introducing us to the world of the book Frankenstein. Well, dear listeners, this concludes our program. We hope you enjoyed the book and immersed yourself in a world of fantasy and interesting stories. Until the next program, stay healthy.

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As you inference, that our broadcast lasts for an hour and you can listen to informational part of our broadcast. Here is the headlines of the sport news. The first meeting of the governing bodies of the World Gymnastics Federation begin in Dushanbe. K record of the 2026 FIFA World Cup. 308 goals is a new World Cup record. The cleanest World Cup in history. Luis de la Fuente is the oldest coach of a world champion. Spain sets records. The first meeting of the Presidential Commission and Executive Committee of the World Gymnastics Federation will be held in Dushanbe from July 20 to 25, 2026. The Presidential Commission and Executive Committee are the highest governing bodies of the World Gymnastics Federation, discussing and making decisions on strategic issues and priority areas for the development of gymnastics worldwide. These meetings are included in the official calendar of the international events of the World Gymnastics Federation, and their holding in the capital of Tajikistan is considered a significant event for the sports community of the country and the region. The event will be attended by World Gymnastics Federation President Morinari, Venerable President of the Asian Gymnastics Union Abdurrahman Al-Shatri, the Federation Vice Presidents, the Secretary General, members of the Presidential Commission and Executive Committee, heads of National Gymnastics Federation, and international experts. The meetings will discuss the further development of gymnastics, improving the International Federation's governance system, preparations for major world competitions, the development of various disciplines in gymnastics, and expanding cooperation between national federations. The holding of the World Gymnastics Federation's governing body meeting is of historic significance for the Republic of Tajikistan. This is the first time Tajikistan is hosting a high-level delegation from one of the most prestigious international sports federations. According to the Tajikistan Gymnastics Federation, the choice of Dushanbe as a venue for the meetings demonstrates the trust of the international sports community in the country and the strengthening of Tajikistan's position within global gymnastics structures. During the visit, the international delegation is also scheduled to meet with heads of government agencies of the Republic of Tajikistan and the National Olympic Committee. The delegation will also visit the capital sports facilities and learn about the conditions for athlete training and the work of specialists in this field. The parties will discuss prospects for the development of various gymnastics disciplines in Tajikistan, improving the athlete training system, enhancing the qualifications of coaches and judges, creating a modern sports infrastructure, and expanding international ties. Holding the World Gymnastics Executive Commission meetings will create new opportunities for implementing joint training programs, sharing experiences, engaging international experts, and further developing gymnastics in Tajikistan. It was emphasized that this event could lay the foundation for a new stage in the development of gymnastics not only in the Republic of Tajikistan but also in Central Asia and strengthen the country's position on the international sport arena. The 2026 FIFA World Cup was special not only because of its new format involving 48 national teams. The tournament, held in the United States, Canada, and Mexico, set a number of records, from the highest number of goals scored to unprecedented individual achievements by players and coaches. Some of these records were expected given the increased number of matches, but others came as a real surprise. The tournament's case statistical results was its unprecedented scoring rate. In 104 matches, teams scored 308 goals, an unprecedented figure in World Cup history. The previous record belonged to the 2022 World Cup in Qatar, where 172 goals were scored in 64 matches. Direct comparisons between the two tournaments are difficult, as for the first time in history, the tournament featured 48 teams and the number of matches increased from 64 to 104. Despite the increased number of matches, players committed fewer fouls than in previous tournaments. On average, referees called to 23 fouls per match, the lowest number since 1966. Interestingly, the final was an exception to this general trend. Argentina committed 25 fouls in the final against Spain, making it one of the highest scoring finals in recent years. Only in the 2022 final did Argentina commit more fouls, 26. Spain's triumph also set another record. Coach Luis de la Fuente became World Cup champion at the age of 65, becoming the oldest coach in the tournament's history. Spain's triumph also set another record. Coach Luis de la Fuente became World Cup champion at the age of 65, becoming the oldest coach in the tournament's history. The previous record belonged to his compatriot Vicente del Bosque, who led Spain to 2010 World Cup at the age of 59.
Emiliano Martinez broke the record for most successful final matches. Argentina lost the final in extra time, but goalkeeper Emiliano Martinez still made history. In the final, he made 11 saves against Spain, more than any other goalkeeper in a World Cup final. Despite the defeat, his performance was one of the most brilliant goalkeeping performances in the history of the final tournament. After the men's championship, Spain became the first country to simultaneously hold both the men's and women's World Cup titles. The Spanish women's team defeated England in the 2023 final. Germany had also previously won both titles, but had never held both trophies simultaneously. Only one goal conceded in entire tournament. Spain conceded just one goal in 8 matches. The only player to open the scoring for Spain was Belgium Charles Cetelara. The other opponents, Saudi Arabia, Uruguay, Austria, Portugal, France and Argentina, failed to score against Luis de la Fuente's sides. No world champion has ever finished the tournament without conceding just one goal. Messi is the oldest player to play in a World Cup final. Lionel Messi set another historic milestone. He made his debut against Spain at the age of 39 years and 25 days, becoming the oldest player to play in a World Cup final. Messi contributed 12 goals in the tournament, 8 goals and 4 assists. Another Mbappé record for most goals at the World Cup. Mbappé scored twice in the third place match against England, bringing his total number of World Cup goals to 22. With this, surpassed Lionel Messi 20. What's most interesting is that Mbappé achieved this feat in just 22 matches, while Messi played 34 matches and scored 20 goals. France's worst first half in decades, the bronze medal match ended very badly. At halftime, the French were losing 4-0 to England. Conceding 4 goals in the first half was a first for France since 1968. In the history of the World Cup and European Championships, such a situation had never happened to the French national team. Messi and Olise led the list for most through balls. Lionel Messi and Mikel Olise each made 50 through balls, a record for most in a single World Cup since statistics began in 1966. This champ holds the record for most assists by a coach. The semi-final against Spain was Didier Deschamps' 26th World Cup appearance as coach of the French national team. This match surpassed Helmut Schön, who coached the West German national team from 1966 to 1978. Deschamps has been coach of the French national team since 2012, winning the 2018 World Cup and leading the team to the 2022 final. Real Madrid players have scored the most goals, a total of 22 goals at the 2026 World Cup, a record for a single club in the tournament's history. Mbappé was the top scorer with 10 goals. Jude Bellingham scored 7 goals, Vinicius Jr. 4 and Arda Güler 1. The previous record of 80 goals belonged to players from Hungary 1954, Bayern Munich 2014 and Paris Saint-Germain 2022. Australian Open to limit spectators' capacity for first time. Tennis Australia has announced it will limit spectators' capacity at the Australian Open for the first time in its history. Starting in 2027, the number of all-court passes tickets that provide access to all-court without an assigned seat and are the most popular with fans will be limited. Also, the price of this type of ticket has not changed since 2019. Starting at a 30 euro, tournament organizers expect record demand. Their goal is to improve viewing conditions and prevent overcrowding at the sports complex. Statistics for 2026 also show a significant increase in fan interest. By the end of the tournament's opening weekend, Melbourne Park and attracted 1,368,433 attendees, a 12% increase over 2025. This tournament also set a record for the largest single-day crowd. On Thursday, day 5 of the 2026, Australian Open drew 103,956 attendees. Tickets for the 2027 Australian Open will go on sale on August 13 through the Ticketmaster platform. Dear listeners, it was the latest sport news from Ozitojik radio station. I am was with you, Sabrina Aminova. Our programs continues. Stay with us, 105.5 FM.

Our program is going on. You are listening OG Tojik. Boboyang Afurov, the great scientist and prominent political statesman.

In Israel, the formation of every nation, there are great people whose names will never be forgotten. Fortunately, in Israel, the civilization of the Tajik people, there are many such personalities that not only our people, but also the peoples of the world are proud of. These great people, with their valuable works and humanistic ideas, made a worthy contribution to the development of world civilization. Each stage of the history of the Tajik people brought such outstanding personalities to the world stage. Each of these great people has a bright face in the rice fields of science, education, politics and history, literature and art, and has become famous throughout the world for his valuable works. In the 20th century, too, there are many such greats. The great son of the national well-known statesman and political figure, hero of Tajikistan, Bobur Jonghafurov, devoted his entire life and work to collecting and honoring the history of the Tajik people and popularizing it in the world. For many years, he studied the history and civilization of the peoples of the East. At the same time, he is a skillful founder of various fields of science, including Oriental studies, and is rightfully considered one of the founders of modern Tajik science. Already in the 1930s, various directions of his leading and scientific activities were distinguished. During this period, on the initiative and with the direct participation of this great scientist, the first scientific institutions were created. Despite the difficulties of that time, he thought to create as many scientific and educational institutions as possible in the young Republic of Tajikistan. The development of science and culture of the Republic required an increase and unification of scientific and creative forces. The historical merit of Bobur Jonghafurov in this area lies in the fact that on his initiative and under his direct leadership, large scientific and cultural centers were created. In 1948, the Tajik State University, in 1951, the Academy of Sciences, and in 1956, the Tajik Polytechnic University. At the same time, he was directly involved in providing scientific and educational centers with qualified and experienced specialists and was able to invite the best scientists in the rice fields of science to the country. Bobur Jonghafurov regularly met with scientists, writers, and cultural figures in general, and these meetings provided a favorable basis for creating new works. The current state of science and technology in the world requires us to look at this issue from the standpoint of independence and in this regard to effectively use the experience of Bobur Jonghafurov and develop new and modern areas of science and technology in the country. Despite the current difficulties, the government of the country pays special attention to the development of new areas of science and culture, because without the development of science and culture, the further development of our society is impossible. The development of our civilization, the development of science and culture at the beginning of the 24th century more than ever will require creative power, an inquisitive and innovative mind, because the 24th century will be a century of great achievements of independence and self-knowledge, a century of difficult trials and experiments, a century of development and revival of Tajik science and culture. Despite the fact that Bobur Jonghafurov held responsible government positions and personally supervised the development of science and culture of the Republic, at the same time he continued his scientific research. The expansion of knowledge, extensive experience in scientific research, a deep understanding in a theoretical and political nature of the issues allowed him to start realizing his old dream, the creation of the history of the Tajik people. In 1947, his book, A Brief History of the Tajik People, was published in Tajik. This work is the first complete and definitive study of the history of one of the most ancient peoples of the world, the Tajiks.
Another value of the week is that it covers the history of not only the Tajiks of the Republic but also all the Tajiks of the world. This final work marked the beginning of the fundamental historiography of the peoples of Central Asia. The purpose of Bobojon Ghafurov by publishing this work and subsequent works was to prove to the world that the Tajiks were and are the oldest inhabitants and true owners of this land. At a time when the ideas of artificial internationalism permitted the brains and bones of the existing system and suppressed all attempts at national identity, the study of the historical fate of the Tajik people by that of the Republic was a feat. This work was a flame that illuminated the dark and forgotten pages of the history of the Tajik people, improved their phenomena of self-knowledge and national pride, inspired selfless children. The publication of this work at the same time testified to the courage, perseverance, and patriotism of the scientists. A brief history of the Tajik people was translated into Russian and published 3 times in Moscow in a short time. This work was highly appreciated by Orientalists of the world and laid the foundation for further research and the emergence of a multi-world history of the Tajik people. The personality of Bobojon Ghafurov during his presidency epitomizes his organizational talent and good leadership style. His role for the development of the economy, science, and culture of the Republic made efforts to introduce the methods of collegial leadership in the management of state and public affairs. As a faithful and far-sighted leader, he cultivated care and kindness for the working people in the hearts of leaders. During his leadership, Bobojon Ghafurov didn't get hung up on trifles, but focused on solving the most important issues of economic, social, and cultural development. He reviewed the strategic prospects of the Republic and outlined specific ways to implement them. For example, one of the most difficult but vital issues for the country in the post-war years was the organization of internal migration. The conditions of economic development necessitated expansion of irrigation and landscaping work, especially in Awash Valley and the steppes of Mirzochul and Dilvarzin. And the resettlement of people from mountains and densely populated areas to these areas. At that time, this issue was not only of great economic and social importance, but also of political importance. The internal migration policy dates back to the 20s and so teens. In 5 post-war years alone, 18,000 peasant families were resettled from the mountains Karatagin, Badakhshan, Kolob, and Zarafshan regions to the Bakhsh, Katlon, and Dilvarzin valleys, where they played an important role in the rapid development of the Tajik economy. Bobojon Ghafurov, in a policy of internal migration, first of all had in mind the further development of the economy and social life of the Republic, raising the standard of living, uniting labor and creative forces, and uniting the Tajik people. As a result of the wise leadership and fruitful activity of Ghafurov, our Republic overcame the consequences of the war and developed the national economy. During the years of leadership of this nobleman, especially in the field of industry, remarkable results were achieved. The construction of cotton processing plants in Uyali and Jabor-Rasulov districts, the Takop mining and processing plant, the Khujan glassworks plant, the Dushanbe textile plant, the Kanibadam mechanical plant, the Wash plant of building materials, created favorable conditions for overcoming backwardness and further development of industry. The construction of power plants, which has been gaining momentum over the years, has also given a significant impetus to the development of industry in Tajik. A study of the activities of Bobojon Ghafurov in 1946-1956 shows that not a single important area of the economic development of the Republic remained outside his field of vision.
In all the political, state, and scientific activities of this nobleman, the spirit of universal values prevailed. He was intolerant of any manifestations of nationalism, Chauvinist ideology, separatism, along with party and government activities. He conducted his scientific activities constantly studying and researching the history of the Tajik people and the countries of the East. Given the scientific activity and the interest of Bobojong Afurov in 1956, he was appointed director of the Institute of Oriental Studies of the USSR Academy of Sciences. From this period begins a new stage in his life. The scientist wholly directs his research and organizational activities to the development of Oriental studies. In a position of the head of the Institute of Oriental Studies, the abilities and talent of Bobojong Afurov as an outstanding scientist were clearly manifested. Along with the fact that the Institute of Oriental Studies has become one of the major scientific centers of the Eastern civilization of the East, with its support, the Institute of Oriental Studies was created in many republics of the Soviet Union, including Tajikistan. The contribution of this great scientist was also written of a number of written works of the peoples of the East. And on his initiative, the best works of scientists, poets, and writers of the ancient and medieval East became available to the world. An analysis of the scientific and organizational activities of the academician Bobojong Afurov shows that he made a valuable contribution to the convergence of the civilizations of the peoples of the East and West. In 1957-1966, he took an active part in the development and implementation of important UNESCO documents as chairman of the Soviet Committee East and West, and presented to this authority to organization an important project study of Central Asian civilization. Further, he, as a president of the International Association for the Study of Civilizations of the Central Asia, made a significant contribution to the adoption and implementation of this project. UNESCO International Conferences on History, Archaeology and Culture of Central Asia in a Kushan period, on History of Public Opinion in Central Asia, on adaptation of archaeological research initiated by Bobojong Afurov in Dushanbe, Delhi and Kabul, took a serious and an effective step in a study and promotion of the rich cultures of the peoples of this land. Bobojong Afurov made great efforts to strengthen scientific and cultural ties with Iran, especially in the field of studying the history and culture of the Persian-speaking peoples. Thus, in 1974, he was awarded an honorary doctorate from the University of Tehran. Master Bobojong Afurov had many friends in Algeria, Burma, Guinea, India, Pakistan, Syria, Lebanon, Iraq, Germany, America, France, Austria, Czechoslovakia, and of course in Afghanistan and Iran. He was an honorary member of dozens of foreign scientific societies, received many international scientific awards. This well-known politician also made a significant contribution to the struggle for lasting peace on the planet. As deputy chairman of the Soviet Committee for Solidarity with the Countries of Asia and Africa, a member of the Soviet Committee for the Protection of Peace and the Soviet Commission for UNESCO, he devoted his knowledge, energy and talents to the strengthening the friendship of peoples. His merits in this direction are marked by the Gold Medal of the World Peace Council and the Jawaharlal Nehru International Prize. Also, Bobojong Afurov has been living and working in Moscow since 1956. He never forgot Tajikistan. He was constantly interested in the successes and development of the Republic, in particular the development of its science and culture. With his support during these years, many young Tajiks defended their dissertations and major Soviet scientific centers and increased the intellectual potential of the Republic. The contribution of the scientists to the training of young specialists in other republics of Central Asia and the Caucasus is no less significant. In return for his kindness, he is still respected in these republics.
Dear listeners, this was short information about the facts of life of Bobijon Afurov, the prominent political statesman and the great scientist.

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1: 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As you informed that our broadcast lasts for an hour and you can listen to informational part of our broadcast. Here is the headlines of the news. Cotton harvesting in the Nusri Khusa region begins in August. News educational institutions have opened in Khatlon region. The application of artificial intelligence and big data in bioinformatics, physics and climate models was discussed. The Architect 2026 Exhibition, a national competition for the best architectural and urban development project, will be held in the Sugd region. The Hasanboy farm in the Nusri Khusa district occupies 8.5 hectares of land where they grow cotton, rice, corn and legumes. This farm is a model one and its hard-working workers achieve 2 to 3 decided harvests by efficiently managing in the land and performing multiple crops. As farm manager Rajab Gul Safar Murodova puts it, "I have been farming for 50 years. Many years ago, only cotton was grown in his valley. Over time, since the organization of the Khan farms, opportunities and conditions have emerged for growing various crops depending on the region's climate." Rajab Gul Safar Murodov worked as a tractor driver for many years. Today, despite her age, she still toils diligently in the fields with her family. "It was noted that crop rotation, that is planting one crop instead of another, help maintain soil fertility and increase yields. Rice cultivation and well studied to the climate and the Nusri Khusa region. Also, it requires considerable effort to maintain its cultivation project to soil from cultivation and profile its composition." In the first 6 months of 2026, 50 educational institutions with 280 classrooms and 5,040 seats per shift for commissioned in Khatlon region. It's reported that 341st educational institution with 2,894 classrooms and 69,446 seats are planned for construction in 2026. Currently, 186 per school education institution and 1,304 child development centers operated in the region. In the 2025-2026 academic year, students in Khatlon region won 1,175 honorable places in the final round of National Olympiads, 375 more than in 2025. Students from the region also won 3,640 medals at International Olympiads, including 829 gold, 1,196 silver and 1,615 bronze. The Ministry of Education and Science of the Republic of Tajikistan held a scientific and practical conference on using artificial intelligence and big data in bioinformatics, physics, and climate modeling. It was noted the initiative of the President of the Republic of Tajikistan, His Excellency Emomali Rahmon, on July 25, 2025, the United Nations General Assembly unanimously adopted a resolution of the role of artificial intelligence in creating new opportunities for the sustainable development of Central Asia. This document lays a favorable foundation for strengthening international cooperation, developing digital infrastructure, training highly qualified specialists, and expanding the use of artificial intelligence technologies in education, science, economics, and public administration. Participants exchanged views of the potential of using artificial intelligence, big data, and digital technologies of science and education, as well as on the practical implementation of scientific research results. The use of artificial intelligence and big data technologies in bioinformatics, physics, and climate modeling has become a priority area for the development of modern science. These technologies enable rapid analysis of large volumes of scientific data and generation of accurate results when studying biological processes, modeling physical phenomena, predicting climate change, and developing solutions to pressing environmental and economic problems. On August 7-8, 2026, the Souk Arena in Khujan will host the Republican Exhibition and Competition of the Best Architectural and Urban Development Project Architecture 2026. The competition will be based on the schedule of celebration and anniversaries, festivals and exhibition, holidays and competition of cultural and educational events, as well as full tradition and craft of the Republic of Tajikistan for 2026. The goal of the Republican Exhibition and Competition is to identify the best project among architects, designers, and author committees of the Republic of Tajikistan, present the achievement of contemporary design, strengthen the social significance of the profession of architecture, urban planning and construction, and improve quality of life. The Republican Exhibition and Competition will be held in the following categories: Best Multi-Story Residential Project, Building and Complexes of Social, Public and Cultural Facilities, as well as Student Architectural Project for Student and Creative Groups. It was the latest news from the radio OVZ Tojik. Our program continues. 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

Hello, dear listeners. Today's program about the national clothing is a demonstration in national culture. To preserve and protect our ancestral culture and popularization, and wearing of national dress is considered one of the pillars of our nation's culture and a monument to our ancestors, which has retained its beauty over the centuries. We are pleased that in recent years, the country's leadership has increased its attention to the popularization and promotion of national dress, and this is undoubtedly no coincidence.

and mother has always been the keeper of the nation's sacred rites and traditions. A national dress has been one of the main symbols of the national culture and civilization. When it comes to national dress, the image of a woman is a beautiful and unique attribute inevitable comes to mind, as women are considered good deeds of beauty.

Tajikistan, every valley and region is famous for its unique and charming clothing. The residents of Sukh with their dazzling satin and address, the artisans of Hatlan with their charming chakan, embroidered shirt, the Chevarans of the Rasht region with their colorful and unique embroidery, in Chirats of the Hisar valley with their eloches and shaheen, and the artisan women of Badakhshan with their vibrant kurtas and tahis and beautiful socks, all present the result of their labor and national dress to the world. It appears that in recent years, the beauty of Tajik women's clothing has gradually faded, and heated debates have erupted and continue of this issue of national and cultural identity. In this regard, leader of the nation, His Excellency Imam Ali Rahmon, emphasized in his speech on Mother's Day. Recently, the trend of xenophobia and the adoption of foreign culture among women and girls in the country, as well as the promotion of foreign clothing in some cities and regions of the country, has also become a worrying trend. Feelings of xenophobia and imitation in clothing behavior and speech among women and girls can negatively impact the stability of the foundation of national culture. If any group has developed a taste for its style of clothing for the sake of imitation, then some is order is spread in post artists distribute this clothing among our women and girls and seek to introduce a new extremist trend in the country.

occasional clothing and call on young people to never be xenophobic, to respect the culture, civilization and national values of Tajik and not to succumb to the influence of ill wishers and gossips from abroad. Therefore, female students and young women are advised to carefully braid long, curly hair when wearing national customs and not wear it loose. Wearing long loose hair in unethical and inconsistent with Tajik customs and traditions. Adras, chakan and small braids add a special beauty to young women. National custom is one of the main symbols of culture and civilization, the embodiment of custom and traditions, a symbol of a beauty and pride of the world, various peoples. National custom is a relic of the past that has retained its beauty, elegance and grace from ancient times for the present day and will not disappear in the future.

Venerable Tajik woman mother have also been the guardians of the nation's sacred custom and tradition and play a vital role in preserving and protecting the original culture. During this beautiful time of year, Spring the V-Word Tajik Clothing campaign is being held throughout the country aimed at popularizing and supporting the culture of Tajik national clothing and customs. Women from the Language and Terminology Committee under the Government of the Republic of Tajikistan possessing a strong sense of national identity and pride in the universal culture and civilization actively participated in the Redress in Tajik campaign on April 4, 2024, wearing atlases, adras, and chakans along with women from other ministries and agencies. Because preserving and respecting the Tajik national custom, considering it part of the national culture, is a must and essential for every Tajik woman. It's gratifying that during the period of independence, the country's leadership has paid special attention to the revival of folk craft and the popularization and promotion of national custom.

of Peace and National Unity, Leader of the Nation, President of the Republic of Tajikistan, His Excellency Emomali Rahmon, repeatedly addressed Tajik women and emphasized, "Let's look at how our own mother dress. Is there any shortcoming in this?" Unfortunately, today's society seems a woman and girls imitating foreign countries and wearing clothes a link of Tajik national culture, which is unacceptable. Our nation is defined first and foremost by its clothing. Therefore, we women and girls must avoid imitation and xenophobia, as the first Tajik nation has its own unique national characteristics. Wearing national clothes requires skill, education, and a distinct culture. It should be noted that with the onset of beautiful spring, the demand for national clothing, including chakan, atlas, and adras, increases significantly, which is certainly no coincidence. After all, wearing national clothing with the beautiful painter

Colors demonstrated the tradition of our national culture. Our national traditions are numerous, each with its own unique character and essence. Its history of creation and development. Embroidery of Chakan is one of the highest craft of the Tajik people. Chakan has a very ancient history and it's closely linked of the lifestyle, customs and spiritual world in the Tajik people. Chakan has attracted worldwide attention as a national dress as in November 2018, it was inscribed on the UNESCO Intangible Heritage List, becoming known worldwide. Atlases and adras are also traditional Tajik garments. Today, several types of atlases and adras are produced in Tajikistan and Tajik women sew national clothing from this type of national fabric. Our national dresses is elegant and charming, and it fully meets the requirement of the times.

elders who are responsible for raising adolescents and young people in the spirit of patriotism, national pride, self-knowledge and self-awareness, as well as respect and recognition of high national values. Dear listeners, it was the program about the national clothing is a demonstration of national culture. Our program coming to an end, we would like to remind you that with you was Anabar Yakubova on radio station Opposite Tojik. 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

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And with you, Sanabar Yakubova, with our stage manager, Adolat Azizova, and our audio editor, Salmon Salmonov. As you informed that our broadcast lasts for an hour, and you can listen to informational part of our broadcast. Here is the headlines of the sport news. In the first 6 months of 2026, athletes from the Hathlon region won more than 1,000 medals. Tajik tennis players will take part in the Grand Slam tournament in Lausanne in 2026.

26 athletes from Hatlon region won 1,469 medals in national and international competitions, 33 more than in the same period in 2025. This result reflects the development of the sports sector, the comprehensive support of the executive authorities of Hatlon region, the improvement of athletes' qualification, and the creation of favorable conditions for their preparation for high-level competitions. Today, Tajik athletes, with the support and guidance of the leader of the nation, striving to pay tribute of the sanctity of the motherland and raise the state flag on the international stage, along with other segments of society, are making constructive efforts and initiatives, participating in world-class competitions with strong will, perseverance, and heroism, and taking pride of place. As part of the implementation of the state strategy and programs for the development of physical education and sports, hundreds of new sport facilities, including modern complex stadium, gyms, and sport grounds, have been built and commissioned throughout the country. This initiative provided residents, especially teenagers and young adults, with the opportunity to regularly engage in sports. This creative process allowed sport to occupy a special place in society, not only a means of promoting health, but also a means of fostering patriotism and national identity. The next tournament of the Judo World Tour, the Lausanne Grand Slam 2026, will be held in Lausanne, Switzerland from August 28 to 30, 2026. According to the International Judo Federation, Tajikistan will be represented at this tournament by 14 judokas. The following members will participate in this competition: Loik Kutbidinov, Emomali Nurali, Iskandar Mamatxojazoda, Masudi Ahmadzoda, Muhiddin Asaduloyev,

Association officially announced the appointment of Jürgen Klopp as the new head coach of the national team. The 59-year-old German coach has signed a contract with the federation until July 2030. Klopp's coaching staff will include his regular assistant Peter Krawitz and Pep-Jean Lindeners, as well as former Germany international Sven Bender. Klopp's last club as head coach was Liverpool. He led the English team from 2015 to 2024, winning the Champions League, Premier League, Football Federation Cup, League Cup and FIFA Club World Cup during that time. From January 2025 to July 2026, Klopp served as head of global football at Red Bull. The changes to the German national team's coaching staff came after the team failed to qualify for the 2026 World Cup. The Germans lost to Paraguay in the round of 16 on penalties, after which head coach Julian Nagelsmann resigned. The German national team can unite us Germans like nothing else. That's what makes this judoka special for me. I am grateful for all experiences and lessons I have learned over the past year and half a Red Bull. Now I am looking forward to this unique mission in German football. With humility and patience, we will be build a team that fight to each other, enjoys the game, and the country's fans will support wholeheartedly. Jürgen Klopp expresses this feeling as follows. On July 23rd, the Dangara District Sport Complex hosted a regional national wrestling competition for adolescents aged 12-14 dedicated for the 35th anniversary of Tajikistan independence. During the competition, the adolescents demonstrated high skill, courage and sportsmanship and competed in a thrilling battle for top spots. Following the competition, the winners were awarded diplomas, medals and souvenirs. Wrestling is one of the oldest national sport, and competitions at various levels are regularly held in Tajikistan to promote it. Dear listeners, it was the latest

0: Greetings, dear listeners. We present to you the program From Dream to Action from the radio station Ovozitojik. In this program, we want to introduce you to successful young people who have received education abroad in various fields and to learn about the experiences, achievements, and paths of success of Tajik youth. Fortunately, there are many such young girls representing their country and nation on the international stage. This is all thanks to state's independence, which allow young people to study in other countries without any obstacles. Today we will tell you about a young girl who through hard and effort was able to learn foreign languages in the Cambridge Academy. Today's the guest is the young, eloquent and progressive Rahmatzoda Habiba. First of all, welcome to our program, Habiba. Was it your own idea to learn language or was it someone else's suggestion?
1: Yes. It was completely my own idea. Since I was a child, I have been interested in learning foreign language, especially English. I realized that English is an international language and it can open many doors in education and career. I also dream of studying abroad, so learning English is very important for me. My parents always support and encourage me, but the decision was mine. I believe that learning English will help me communicate with people from different countries and achieve my future goals.
0: It's great that it was your own idea and it shows that you are committed to big dreams that start with steps like this. What do you think is the importance of language skills in education?
1: I think language skills play a very important role in education. First of all, they help students understand books, research articles, and education materials from different countries. Good language skills also improve communication with teachers and classmates. Nowadays, many universities

0: University requires students to know English because a lot of scientific information is published in English. In my opinion, learning language not only improves academic performance, but also develops confidence, critical thinking, and communication skills. It prepares students for a successful future in today's global world.
1: Yes, you are right. Knowing a language is a basic necessity not only for those studying abroad, but for all citizens. Knowing a language introduces a person to the culture and customs, to other peoples, which positively influences their worldview. Where are you studying English language?
0: Study English, Cambridge Academic Center. I attend English classes there every day. My teacher teaches us grammar, vocabulary, speaking, listening, reading, and writing. She always explains the lesson clearly and encourages us to speak English in class. I also do my homework and practice English at home every day. I believe that studying at Cambridge Academic Center is helping me improve my English and prepare for my future studies abroad.
1: Very good. And what challenges did you encounter during your studies?
0: During my studies, I faced several challenges. One of the biggest difficulties was speaking English confidently because I was afraid of making mistakes. I also found grammar and pronunciation quite difficult at first. Sometimes I felt stressed because there were many new words to memorize. However, I never gave up. I practiced every day, asking my teachers for help and learning from my mistakes. These challenges made me strong and more motivated. Now I feel much more confident than before. Also, I still have a lot to learn.
1: It's wonderful that you learn language and broadened your horizon during your studies. Despite all the difficulties, you overcome them and strengthen your commitment to education. You know that every country and nation is known for its culture and customs, and culture is the essence of a nation. Our country also has a rich and unique culture that has captivated thousands of travelers. What can you say about our culture?
0: Our culture is rich and beautiful. Tajik people are kind and hospitable. We respect our traditions and celebrate many national holidays. We are proud of Tajik culture because it has a long and rich history. Our country is famous for its hospitality, kindness, and respect for traditions. Family values are very important in our society, and people always try to help one another. We celebrate many national holidays, such as Nowruz, with great joy. Traditional music, dance, clothes, and delicious food are also important parts of our culture. I believe that preserving our traditions while accepting modern ideas is the best way to protect our cultural identity.
1: Very good. As we know, the 21st century is the century of science and technology.
0: Artificial intelligence, or AI, is one of the most important technologies in the modern world. It is changing the way people study, work, and communicate. AI helps studies learn faster by explaining difficult topics, answering questions, and improving language skills. It is also used in hospitals, business schools, and many other fields to save time and make work easier. However, I believe that people should use AI responsibly because it can make mistakes and cannot replace human creativity, emotions, and or critical thinking. In my opinion, AI is a powerful tool that can improve our lives if we use it wisely and ethically.
1: Not a day goes by without scientists or investors discovering new technologies. In particular, artificial intelligence is gradually gaining momentum these days, and everyone is using it. What can you say about the new technologies?
0: Currently, I'm studying English at Cambridge Academic Center. I attend English classes every day and spend a lot of time improving my grammar, vocabulary, speaking, listening, reading, and writing skills. Besides my classes, I practice English at home by reading books, watching videos, and learning new words. I'm working hard because I want to study abroad and achieve my future goals. I believe that every day of practice brings me closer to success.
1: Let's talk about your current work. What are you currently doing?
0: Favorite hobby is learning foreign language because I enjoy this discovering new cultures and communicating with different people. I also like listening to music, watching educational videos, and reading interesting books. Whenever I have free time, I try to improve my English because it is both useful and enjoyable. I believe that hobbies help people relax, reduce stress, and develop new skills. They also make life more interesting and meaningful.
1: Everyone has their own hobbies and activities in their free time. Some people like reading books, others like playing sports. What's your hobby, Habiba?
0: In the future, I plan to study abroad and receive a high-quality education. I want to improve my English and continue my studies at a good university. I believe that studying abroad will help me gain new knowledge, experience different cultures, and build a successful career. I also hope to use my knowledge and skills to help my family and contribute to the development of my country.
1: Habiba, what are your plans for the future?
0: I would advise them to never give up on their dreams and always believe in themselves. Studying is not always easy, but hard work, patience, and determination can help them achieve their goals. They should study regularly, manage their time well, and never be afraid of making mistakes, because mistakes help us learn and improve. I also think it is important to read books, practice every day, and stay motivated. If they work hard and stay focused, they will be successful in the future.
1: We wish for your dreams to come true and for you to reach great heights of success. May there be more young people like you, and may success be your companion throughout your life. What advice would you give to people who want to study? 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